0: The Royal Scottish National Orchestra, conducted by Evlana Eisenberg, with a dance from American Suite by William Grant Still. Canadian violinist James Ennis takes on one of Max Bruch's violin concertos, but not number one, in a minute.
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0: Violinist James Ennis seems to be in agreement with composer Max Bruch. Ennis says that Bruch has an unfair reputation as a composer who wrote only one truly great piece of music, his first violin concerto. Bruch struggled with that reputation during his lifetime. He too thought it was unfair. He'd point out that he'd written a lot of worthy music for violin and orchestra, including two other concertos. So, submitted here for your consideration and enjoyment, James Ennis and the Montreal Symphony Orchestra making a strong case for the Violin Concerto No. 2 by Max Bruch.

0: Violinist James Ennis with the Montreal Symphony Orchestra, conducted by Mario Bernardi. That was the Violin Concerto No. 2 by Max Bruch. Coming up, a string quartet by the Northern Italian Mozart. It's not a different composer, it's just Mozart when he was in Northern Italy. Stay tuned.
1: Belgian composer Flor Peters and Gerald Finzi of Great Britain perhaps don't receive as much attention as some of their 20th century compatriots. We'll give them their due on the next edition of With Heart and Voice as we share wonderful sacred choral and organ music from both gentlemen, marking their and a couple other July composer birthdays. I'm Peter Dubois, and I hope you'll join me.
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3: 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I'm Steve Seal. 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
0: This is one of the string quartets that Mozart wrote when he was in Milan, when he was 16 years old. And since it was written in Milan, it takes on a couple of Northern Italian characteristics. It's a bit like a divertimento, short in three movements and meant to be light and bright and airy and a bit backgroundy. But the middle movement of this string quartet is dark and shadowy in a way that absolutely demands attention. It's foreshadowy, too, you could say. It foreshadows the dramatic shifts that Mozart would eventually become famous for. Here is the String Quartet No. 3 in G major by Mozart, played by the Hagen Quartet.

0: members of the Hagen Quartet with the String Quartet No. 3 in G major by Wolfgang Amadeus Mozart.
1: For real variety, we've paired some entertaining treats by Everett Titcomb and Henry Dunham with some soulful psalms and anthems and some lighthearted treats by Leroy Anderson, certain to tease and tantalize. Join us for fanfares, festive flutes, and fiddle faddle this week on Pipe Dreams from American Public Media. I'm Michael Barone. 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
2: That's Pipe Dreams, Monday morning at 11 on the Classical Network. 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
0: The world needs a wash and a week's rest. Poet W.H. Auden wrote that. It's just one line of his book-length poem, The Age of Anxiety. Auden wrote it in 1947. Leonard Bernstein read it that same year. And he was inspired to write a whole symphony based on the whole poem, which he did, anxiously, whenever he could spare a few moments during two busy years of touring all around the world. Bernstein probably needed a wash and a week's rest, too. I'm Aaron Kane. The Age of Anxiety, the Symphony, plus Piano, by Leonard Bernstein. It's our global encore, and it's about 7 minutes away. Before a symphony's worth of anxiety, let's start the hour with hope.

0: A performance from this past March at the Gewandhaus in Leipzig. That was the MDR Leipzig Radio Symphony Orchestra and pianist Emanuel Arciuli, all led by Leonard Slatkin, with the Symphony No. 2, The Age of Anxiety, by Leonard Bernstein. We're trading anxiety for fantasy in a minute.
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0: from Plain Song Fantastic Dances by Michael Gandolfi. That was St. Botolph's Fantasia, played there by the Boston Symphony Chamber Players.
1: We are once again very happy to bring you the wonderfully engaging and eclectic concerts from the Raritan River Music Festival given at various locations throughout central New Jersey each Saturday evening in May. This year's festival was the 37th annual such event, and we're bringing you these concerts over these 4 Mondays in July. This year's festival was a truly chamber celebration, for over these 4 weeks in concerts, we're hearing only 9 musicians. The festival's founders, curators, our good friends, and one of the best guitar duos in the world, the husband and wife team of Laura Altman and Michael Newman, will be my co-hosts for these 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a country. I'm David Ozenberg, and we invite you to join us on these Mondays in July at 8 p.m. with encore broadcasts the following Saturday afternoons at 2 for this year's 37th annual Raritan River Music Festival, only here on the multi-award-winning WWFM The Classical Network and WWFM.org.

0: flutist Brandon Patrick George and pianist Brian Waghorn with The Moon Bridge by Florence Price.
1: Belgian composer Flor Peters and Gerald Finzi of Great Britain perhaps don't receive as much attention as some of their 20th century compatriots. We'll give them their due on the next edition of With Heart and Voice as we share wonderful sacred choral and organ music from both gentlemen, marking their and a couple other July composer birthdays. I'm Peter Dubois, and I hope you'll join me.
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1: Damare and Anthony McGill grew up in Chicago. Damare started learning to play the flute when he was 7. Anthony grew up listening to his big brother practice playing the flute, and soon he picked up a woodwind instrument of his own, the clarinet. Anthony McGill is now the New York Philharmonic's principal clarinetist. Damare is now the Seattle Symphony's principal flutist. And here they both are, back in their beloved training ground, performing with the Chicago Youth Symphony Orchestra. Music by Franz Donzsi, featuring the Brothers McGill, coming up in about 20 minutes.

0: I could almost hear Michael Caine intoning, "Good night, you princes of Maine, you kings of New England." A suite of music from The Cider House Rules, the motion picture, music by Rachel Portman, played there by the studio orchestra, conducted by David Snell. I'm Aaron Caine, great to be with you tonight. Music of Franz Donzsi, played by the Brothers McGill, coming up in a minute.
1: Hello, this is Michael Kanacki.
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0: clarinetist Anthony McGill and his brother, flutist Damari McGill, playing that Concertante for Flute and Clarinet by Franz Danzi with the Chicago Youth Symphony Orchestra, conducted by Alan Tinkham. Coming up, the music of Franz Schubert gets well and truly variated. Stay tuned.
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0: Summer Seascape from Bold Island Suite by Howard Hanson. That was the Cincinnati Pops Orchestra there, conducted by Eric Kunzel.
1: We are once again very happy to bring you the wonderfully engaging and eclectic concerts from the Raritan River Music Festival given at various locations throughout central New Jersey each Saturday evening in May. This year's festival was the 37th annual such event, and we're bringing you these concerts over these 4 Mondays in July. This year's festival was a truly chamber celebration, for over these 4 weeks in concerts, we're hearing only 9 musicians. The festival's founders, curators, are good friends, and one of the best guitar duos in the world, the husband and wife team of Laura Altman and Michael Newman, will be my co-hosts for these broadcasts, and this week 3 features Michael and Laura in a program from May 16th they called Greatest Hits of 1776, with music original and arranged for 2 guitars from the first decades that we were a country. I'm David Ozenberg, and we invite you to join us on these Mondays in July at 8 p.m. with encore broadcasts the following Saturday afternoons at 2 for this year's 37th annual Raritan River Music Festival, only here on the multi-award winning WWFM The Classical Network and WWFM.org.
0: American composer Kevin Putz wrote this symphony for the Cabrillo Festival, the annual summer festival of contemporary music in Santa Cruz, California. It's a musical exploration of one of the festival's venues, the Mission Church in San Juan Bautista. There are melodies representing the indigenous people, the hymns of the mission's Franciscan friars, and a song of healing that blends those different musical traditions into one. From Mission San Juan, the Symphony No. 4 by Kevin Putz, played here by the Baltimore Symphony Orchestra, conducted by Marin Alsop.

0: From Mission San Juan, the Symphony No. 4 by Kevin Putz. We heard the Baltimore Symphony Orchestra, conducted by Marin Alsop.
1: 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You'll hear gems of the piano repertoire performed by pianists of the golden age of pianism and the great performers of today. 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

0: The White Peacock by Charles Tomlinson Griffiths. That was the Seattle Symphony, conducted by Gerard Schwartz.
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0: There is so much once upon a time in the music of Jean Sibelius. Music that sounds like it's conjuring up characters from myth and folklore, bringing them through the mists of time and making them real. Sibelius was greatly influenced by Finnish mythology, old stories that didn't just give Sibelius ideas for melodies. They shaped his entire way of thinking about music, about nature, about Finnish identity. About 20 minutes from now, you'll hear all of that and more in the Symphony No. 1 by Jean Sibelius.

0: The Oslo Philharmonic Orchestra, conducted by Klaus Mäkelä, with the Symphony No. 1 by Jean Sibelius.
1: Belgian composer Floor Peters and Gerald Finzi of Great Britain perhaps don't receive as much attention as some of their 20th century compatriots. We'll give them their due on the next edition of With Heart and Voice as we share wonderful sacred choral and organ music from both gentlemen, marking their and a couple other July composer birthdays. I'm Peter Dubois, and I hope you'll join me.
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0: harpist Nicanor Zabaleta and the Keats Chamber Orchestra serving up something bright, buoyant, and uplifting, the Harp Concerto from Carl Ditters von Dittersdorf. I'm Melanie Renata with a duet performed by one solo pianist coming up in just a minute. 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
0: Sure. Yeah, this is a duet from J.S. Bach, his third duet in G major. But there is only one musician here, and really, that's all there needs to be. Pianist Angela Hewitt.

0: the epitome of a piece of music that is achingly beautiful, written in despair. Schubert's Rosamunde, his 13th string quartet in A minor, opus 29, performed for you there by the Emerson String Quartet.
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0: The Bergen Philharmonic very clearly having fun there with the Masquerade Suite from Johan Halvorsen. Neeme Järvi at the podium.
1: Lajos Janáček's opera about a 300-year-old opera singer, The Macropolis Affair, is the main piece on this week's Sunday Opera. 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
1: We are once again very happy to bring you the wonderfully engaging and eclectic concerts from the Raritan River Music Festival given at various locations throughout central New Jersey each Saturday evening in May. This year's festival was the 37th annual such event, and we're bringing you these concerts over these four Mondays in July. This year's festival was a truly chamber celebration, for over these 4 weeks in concerts, we're hearing only nine musicians. The festival's founders, curators, our good friends, and one of the best guitar duos in the world, the husband and wife team of Laura Altman and Michael Newman, will be my co-hosts for these 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were a country. I'm David Ozenberg, and we invite you to join us on these Mondays in July at 8 p.m. with encore broadcasts the following Saturday afternoons at 2 for this year's 37th annual Raritan River Music Festival, only here on the multi-award winning WWFM The Classical Network and WWFM.org.
2: Before your mind sinks into the realm of Ralph Vaughan Williams, a bit of an appetizer here, a brief soundtrack for the quiet and still of the night. It's Preludio de la Nostalgia from Leo Brouwer.

0: lyrical, folk-inspired sounds woven tightly into that work from Carlos Hostovino. His Cantilena and Finale performed for you there by the Camerata Bariloche.
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3: The first work you hear this hour gently builds, giving you time to prepare yourself for a late-night second wind, some upbeat late-night theatrical energy by late 19th century English composer Arthur Sullivan. It's the Merchant of Venice Suite. Here's the City of Birmingham Symphony.

0: Dvorak at his most intense, his 7th Symphony in D minor, Opus 70. Joanne Folletta conducting the BPO.
1: Belgian composer Flor Peters and Gerald Finzi of Great Britain perhaps don't receive as much attention as some of their 20th century compatriots. We'll give them their due on the next edition of With Heart and Voice as we share wonderful sacred choral and organ music from both gentlemen, marking their and a couple other July composer birthdays. 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
1: Belgian composer Floor Peters and Gerald Finzi of Great Britain perhaps don't receive as much attention as some of their 20th century compatriots. 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
3: Oh, but here's a nice way to really greet your day. A Little Rag by Scott Joplin, called The Chrysanthemum, shared with you here by pianist Benjamin Loeb.

0: the Petite Suite Gauloise from Louis-Theodore Gouvy, performed there by the United States Air Force Band. I'm Melanie Renata. Thank you for being here this morning. Be good to yourself today, and be good to your neighbor too, okay?
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3: We are once again very happy to bring you the wonderfully engaging and eclectic concerts from the Raritan River Music Festival given at various locations throughout central New Jersey each Saturday evening in May. 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This year's festival was a truly chamber celebration, for over these 4 weeks in concerts, we're hearing only 9 musicians. 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a country. I'm David Ozenberg, and we invite you to join us on these Mondays in July at 8 p.m. with encore broadcasts the following Saturday afternoons at 2 for this year's 37th annual Raritan River Music Festival, only here on the multi-award-winning WWFM, the Classical Network, and WWFM.org.

0: Belgian composer Floor Peters and Gerald Finzi of Great Britain perhaps don't receive as much attention as some of their 20th century compatriots. We'll give them their due on the next edition of With Heart and Voice as we share wonderful sacred choral and organ music from both gentlemen, marking their and a couple other July composer birthdays. I'm Peter Dubois, and I hope you'll join me.
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1: I learned about WWFN when you first went on the air because I play the tuba in the Mercer County Symphonic Band, which rehearses down the hall. When the station went on the air, we were getting little booklets about their programming, so I started listening, and I've been listening ever since. When I joined the high school band, we played a bandistration of the first movement of Schubert's Unfinished Symphony, and although my parents used to think that classical music wasn't catchy, once I listened to Schubert, I thought, this guy really is catchy. That Unfinished Symphony is still one of my favorites to this day. WWFM is more than just a classical music station. It is a flagship for the arts in the community. I started donating because I realized that if I didn't donate, how are they going to be able to stay on the air? I'm John Rader. I live in West Windsor, New Jersey, and I'm a proud supporter of the Classical Network.

0: That was called From Tale to Tale, 2 months out of the life of Oscar Nedbal. We heard the Dvorak Chamber Orchestra. Miroslav Pomulka was the conductor.
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1: Some of the earliest Mozart works to be printed were violin sonatas, or as they were known at the time, piano sonatas with violin accompaniment. Throw a pebble in Europe back then and you were bound to hit some sort of amateur musician. Don't throw it too hard, though.

0: That was The Butterfly's Ball. Frederick Cowan composed it. We heard Roman Gamba and the BBC National Orchestra of Wales. Some reverence in order this morning. We'll hear part of a Mass by Bach next.
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0: The choral group, the 16, previously known as the Symphony of Harmony and Invention, are a British choir and period instrument ensemble. They were founded by Harry Christophers. They started as an unnamed group of 16 friends back in 1977, giving their first billed concert in 1979. So in the disco age, here were some traditionalists. Donna Nobis Pacem from A Mass by Bach, Harry Christophers, and the 16.

0: Turn that one up, especially that finale. How dramatic. Young Person's Guide to the Orchestra. Benjamin Britten, that was Simon Rattle. And the City of Birmingham Symphony Orchestra.
1: Hello, this is Michael Kanacki.
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0: We wrap the hour with a violin sonata. No opus, no nickname. It was written by Mozart, though. I'm Kevin O'Connor. 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
0: If you're writing for the clarinet and the instrument has not yet been established as a force in an orchestra, you could do a couple of things. First of all, don't take too many chances in your score. Make sure people stand up and take notice during the solos. Never hurts to write for a true virtuoso, especially if you have one picked out. In fact, make those solo passages so hard they practically burn the fingers off that clarinetist. Carl Maria von Faber could check both goals off his list after his famed concerto and this marvelous clarinet work. It's coming up.

0: Overture from the Siege of Corinth, one of many masterpieces from the expansive catalog of Gioachino Rossini. That was Neville Marriner with the Academy of St. Martin in the Fields. Yep, for a little improv, we're not going to go nuts, but there's some Gabriella Montero coming up next.
1: For real variety, we've paired some entertaining treats by Everett Titcomb and Henry Dunham with some soulful psalms and anthems and some lighthearted treats by Leroy Anderson, certain to tease and tantalize. Join us for fanfares, festive flutes, and fiddle faddle this week on Pipe Dreams from American Public Media. I'm Michael Barone. 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
3: 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I'm Peter Dubois, and I hope you'll join me.
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0: Here's a work by Gabriella Montero. It's basically some improvisations, unique, real-time compositions. She described them as based on audience suggestion and traditional themes rather than a single fixed piece. She's mastered the historical Mozart and Beethoven era of composing on the spot, taking melodies shouted out by audiences and turning them into complex classical fantasies. I can think of a couple of concepts. I'd like to try that out as a challenge. Here's improvisation number one, Gabriella Montero. She's also the pianist here.

0: That was a string quartet number 2. Beethoven composed that. It was performed by Jerusalem Quartet. On the way to you next, we have time for one more. I think a violin sonata from Mozart, most certainly in order. Find us on the web at yourclassical.org.
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0: The Adagio from Spartacus by Aram Khachaturian. 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

0: Violin Concerto No. 1 by Franz Joseph Haydn. We heard violinist Aislinn Noske and the Handel and Haydn Society, conducted by Harry Christophers.
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0: The Dallas Wind Symphony will play music here by Gustav Holst, his second suite.

0: one of two concert suites that Gustav Holst wrote for concert band. All movements are based on English folk songs. That was Second Suite by Gustav Holst, performed by the Dallas Wind Symphony with conductor Howard Dunn. I'm Jillian Kahn. I hope you're doing well. Thanks a lot for being here.
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1: The Piano Matters is a production of the Classical Network and is supported in part by listeners like you. 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Thank you.

Welcome to The Piano Matters. This is David Dubal, your host for a feast of piano music from the master composers and masters of the keyboard. Here is The Housewife's Plight, said by a Mrs. Betty McDonald, no relationship to the hamburger. She said, "I feel for her because although I have never been an Alaskan prostitute dancing on top of a bar in a spangled dress, I still empathize with her. I still, though, get very bored with washing and ironing and dishwashing and cooking day after relentless day." And that quote is from her book, The Egg and I, Betty McDonald. So I wish for Mrs. McDonald, wherever she is, that she has just enough energy left to get to a piano a few minutes a day and refresh herself through music. Let's open The Piano Matters with a third excursion by Samuel Barber. Oh, he had such an extraordinary career. He was born in 1910, died only at 72 years old, and everything he wrote has the sign of true craftsmanship. The piano works of the excursions were first performed in Carnegie Hall by Rudolf Verkhushny, the Czech pianist. And this is number 3 for you, played by Daniel Pollack, who resides in Los Angeles.

And that was the third of the four piano excursions. They're really excursions into various types of American folk music. And did not Daniel Pollack play it wonderfully? He seems to have breathed so into the work. Yeah, Daniel Pollack, Danny. I remember the last time I saw him, probably in 2001 or two, who knows. And we were judging together in Kiev in a piano competition. Very, very witty and fun man. Piano Matters is heard every week. It's made just for you, and it's on this station at the same time. I'm glad as the blue sky, believe me, to be your host, David Duvall. Frédéric Chopin. He wrote 19 nocturnes, each of them is special, some more wonderful perhaps, or deeper than others, but I for one am very grateful for the lesser nocturnes as well. One of the lesser nocturnes is Opus 32, number 2 in A flat. Lesser or not, it has much fragrance and a very balletic middle section with one or two measures with true passion peeping out. Evgeny Kissin has always liked it. He's programmed it frequently, and we listen to Kissin in Chopin's A-flat Nocturne.

One of the great pianists of our time, Evgeny Kissin, playing the Chopin live performance, as you heard, Nocturne in A-flat. Well, I hope you've had a productive week, some good reading maybe, some good food hopefully, and remember to relax and try to play a musical instrument. It doesn't have to be the piano. You don't have to be good at it. This is The Piano Matter, and I continue with Joachim Raff's Rigaudon. Raff was quite famous in his day, and his symphonies were performed in many places, but alas, no more. He also wrote about 200 piano pieces, hardly played. But that does not mean that Raff did not leave some really swell music. Really good stuff. Cool man. And to prove it, here is Arthur Lesser, who had a sweet tooth for Mr. Raff, and he plays to you the 3-minute Rigaudon.

And once again, I give you a live performance. This time, Arthur Lesser dancing for us the rigaudon of Joachim Roth. And, oh, you can hear his incisive touch. I remember his hands so well. Curved fingers, little and powerful hands. And you can hear those scales in the left hand rushing down. Arthur Lesser. Well, we're starting to fire up a bit. Schubert's on his way from Vienna to the world's airwaves. Emil Gilels made, I believe, 18 or 19 American tours in his great career. In 1960, he recorded for RCA the gigantic sonata in D major, Deutsche 850, D850. I'm asking you to listen to the fourth movement. It's a gigantic rondo, and I'll give you the tempo marking if you want it. You don't? Well, anyway, yes. Allegro moderato. Here is the fourth movement of the D major sonata of Schubert, composed in 1825 and a half.

And so suddenly does night time fall on the village romp. What a Schubertian work, what a peasant countryside scene. The D major sonata, 4 movements, more than 40 minutes. It's one of the masterworks of high classicism. And you heard Emil Gilels, and he comes from the high first order of pianists. Ian MacLeod said, "History is too serious to be left to historians." A bit of Rachmaninoff now coming your way. The Tiny Prelude, Opus 32, No. 1 in C major. The performer, Barbara Nisman.

Passionate Big Time Playing by Barbara Nisman of the Rachmaninoff Prelude, number one in C, opus 32. It's got another performance of that one in, and the player is called Anthony de Bonaventura. Quite a fine name, huh?

Anthony de Bonaventura in the Prelude in C major of Rachmaninoff, and that was a good job indeed. A journalist asked Marilyn Monroe, "Didn't you have anything on?" The great blonde answered, "I had the radio on." And I hope M.M. was listening to The Piano Matters, heard each week, same time, same station. Look me up if you'd like on YouTube. There's plenty of stuff and a lot of new stuff, too. Well, let's get to some marble and grit. It's the fugue from Handel's Variations on a Theme of Handel, Brahms Handel Variations, it's often called, and it's to be played by one of the great and wondrous players of the 20th century, absolutely so, Solomon.

from Brahms's great variations on the theme of Handel, the final moments, the fugue, a bleak work and severe in tone, but here and there you can also hear the humanity that always comes out in a performance by Salomon. I adore Salomon's playing. Let's have now the variation number 10 from book 1 of the Brahms Paganini variations. The artist is an artist, Arturo Benedetti Michelangeli. Here goes.

Wonderful. And that was the 10th variation from the Brahms Paganini, played by Michelangeli. The important Hungarian psychiatrist Tomás Szasz, it's S-Z-A-S-Z. My Hungarian is not very good, I only know the term piano, zongora. Anyway, Szasz says, a child becomes an adult when he realizes that he has a right not only to be right, but also a right to be wrong. This citation comes from a terrific little book. I've read it many times by Szasz. It's called The Second Sin. It's full of wit and wisdom. Here now was the late Russian pianist Lazar Berman in the Momo Musico, Opus 16, number 6 by Rachmaninoff, a really superb, seldom heard work written as Opus 16 and probably 1898. It's the last piece he composed after he went into that incredibly horrible depression that lasted for about 3 years, where he composed absolutely nothing. Here is Lazar Berman in this fascinating and last work of the Momo Musico, Opus 16.

once again I give you a live performance. So it's amazing the lack of inhibition that these people have on stage. And what heroic stature the Rachmaninoff moment musical is. Ah, C major, such resplendent pianism, played by Lazar Berman in the grand style. This is David Duval in The Piano Matters. Now the great octave etude, opus 25, number 10 in legato octaves, will be heard in comparison. Our first pianist is an emperor of the gilded and golden age of pianism named Joseph Levine, 1874, and he passed through in 1944.

It's incomparable. Joseph Levine's performance of the B minor etude, Opus 25, number 10. It's a pandemonium. And John Browning once said that he felt that Levine's technique was even more refined in some respects than the great Rachmaninoff himself. As you heard, the middle section in B major is of marvelous beauty, so contrasted to these bleak and incredible octaves. Shura Tchaikovsky never fails to thrill me. He was a giant of the pianoforte. Let's hear Maestro Tchaikovsky in Chopin's Etude in B minor, Opus 25, number 10.

Tchaikovsky playing the B minor etude of Chopin, and it was tremendous, as the Levine was. Will we ever produce such temperaments and volatile temperaments? They were again. Ivo Pogorelich, his career after he lost, actually, the Chopin competition, soared. And he's made few recordings, comparatively speaking. One of the best is his Scarlatti album on DG. We're going to listen to the sonata in E minor, played by Pogorelich, of Scarlatti's great output, K98.

Was that not something? Ivo Pogorelich, at the peak of his power, recording from 1992, Scarlatti Sonata in E minor, K98. Oh, I really do crave Scarlatti. As I've said before, sometimes I wake up in the morning and I say, where is my Scarlatti? So it seems that I, as stage manager, have to close down the stage tonight and mount my pony and head for home. It's been wonderful sharing these great works of art for piano with you. Another quote from Thomas Sass from The Second Sin. Happiness is an imaginary condition, formerly often attributed by the living to the dead, now usually attributed by adults to children, and by children to adults. This is David Duvall. Thank you for listening.

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Hello, and welcome to With Heart and Voice, a program featuring the great repertoire of sacred choral and organ music. I'm Peter Dubois, and I'm delighted that you've joined me for the next hour of fascinating listening. Belgian composer Flor Peters and Gerald Finzi of Great Britain perhaps don't receive as much attention as some of their 20th century compatriots. We'll give them their due on this edition of With Heart and Voice as we share wonderful sacred choral and organ music from both gentlemen, marking their July birthdays. Along the way, we'll celebrate one or two additional composer birthdays occurring this month. We'll begin with organ music by Flor Peters, born July 4, 1903, in a small village just over the Dutch-Belgian border. He spent his career in Belgium as director of the Conservatorium in Antwerp from 1952 to 1968, and as organist of the cathedral in Mechelen from 1923 until his death in 1986. As an organist and pedagogue, Peters enjoyed great renown, giving concerts and masterclasses all over the world. Fellow Belgian organist Joseph Sluys is joined by brass and timpani in Entrata Festiva.

two works by Belgian organist and composer Floor Peters. The Atlanta Master Chorale, led by Eric Nelson, just sang his lovely setting of the Lord's Prayer, and we began with Entrata Festiva. It was performed by Joseph Sluys, joined by brass and timpani, and recorded in St. Saviour's Cathedral in Bruges. You're listening to With Heart and Voice. British composer Jonathan Dove, born July 18, 1959, has enjoyed widespread fame in recent years, both as a composer of opera and, especially for our purposes, of choral music. In 1997, he was commissioned to write an anthem for the summer choral courses at Eton College. The result was Ecce Beatam Lucem, Behold the Blessed Light. The piece is characterized by the contrast of fast-moving keyboard figurations juxtaposed with slower-moving lyrical phrases in the choir. Matthew Owens leads the Wells Cathedral Choir in Ecce Beatam Lucem.

The Wells Cathedral Choir sang Ecce Beatam Lucem by birthday composer Jonathan Dove. Matthew Owens conducted with Jonathan Vaughn at the organ. When the name Gerald Finzi is mentioned in relation to choral music, perhaps the first piece that comes to mind is his brilliant Ascension Day anthem, God Is Gone Up. It sets a text by colonial American metaphysical poet Edward Taylor. Finzi was born July 14, 1901, of agnostic Jewish descent, though he often composed choral music on biblical themes. His reputation grew especially after World War II, but his life was cut short by complications from shingles in 1956, growing out of immune suppression due to Hodgkin's disease. The combined choirs of the Washington National Cathedral and Grace Cathedral San Francisco are led by directors Douglas Major and John Fenstermaker, respectively.

God Is Gone Up by birthday composer Gerald Finzi. You're listening to With Heart and Voice. One of the greatest exponents of the French art of organ improvisation in the last century was Pierre Cochereau, born July 9, 1924, and who served as titular organist at Notre Dame de Paris from 1955 until his untimely death in 1984. His adventurous and brilliant improvisations have inspired generations of organists since. From a disc he recorded in the late 1970s, intended to demonstrate various aspects of the art of improvisation, as well as the tonal resources of the renowned instrument at Notre Dame, we'll listen to him improvise music for communion from a suite comprising the elements of the Mass during which he would typically improvise. Pierre Cochereau plays the organ of Notre Dame de Paris.

Pierre Cochereau improvised Communion from a suite of organ pieces covering the portions of the Mass requiring organ improvisation. He played the organ of Notre Dame de Paris. Though Gerald Finzi took a teaching post at the Royal Academy of Music from 1930 to 33 with the help of Vaughan Williams, he never felt at home in London, and after marriage and settling in Wiltshire, he devoted himself to apple growing and composing. It's also where he collected more than 3,000 volumes of English poetry, philosophy, and literature. He was especially fond of setting texts by Thomas Hardy, Christina Rossetti, William Wordsworth, and some of the metaphysical poets. Perhaps his greatest choral work is his extended anthem on a text by Richard Crashaw, Lo, the Full Final Sacrifice. Crashaw, in turn, adapted two hymns by St. Thomas Aquinas, Adoro Te and Lauda Sion. It's one of the finest devotional choral works of the 20th century, having been premiered in 1946. We'll hear a wonderful performance by the Choir of All Saints Church, Beverly Hills, directed by Dale Ottleman. Craig Phillips plays the organ.

Music of Gerald Finzi. His eloquent extended anthem, Lo, the Full Final Sacrifice, was performed by the choir of All Saints Church, Beverly Hills. Dale Ottoman conducted with Craig Phillips at the organ. You're listening to With Heart and Voice. Our next selection is a substantial work for organ by Belgian composer Flor Peters. The Toccata, Fugue, and Hymn on Ave Maria Stella dates from 1931 and is based on the plain chant. It's probably the best large-scale work of the composer among his more than 100 pieces for organ and choir. Stephen Tharp plays the monumental organ at St. Bavo Church in Haarlem, the Netherlands.

Stephen Tharp performed Toccata, Fugue, and Hymn on Ave Mari Stella by Flora Peters. He played the historic organ at St. Bavo Church in Haarlem, the Netherlands.

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I hope you enjoyed the selections I've chosen and found them to be meaningful and inspiring. Some of the recordings have come from the Richard Gladwell Collection. 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Audio producers for the program are Andrew Croucher and Robert Braden. Executive producer is Jean Fisher, and I'm Peter Dubois. Please join me again next week for another edition of With Heart and Voice.

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1: Hello, and welcome to Sounds Choral, a program that seeks to present the vast body of choral repertoire in a way that is intelligible, relevant, entertaining, and uplifting. I'm your host for today, Christopher Jackson, the artistic director and conductor of the Bach Choir of Bethlehem. I'm so excited to present today's show to you, a program featuring choral selections about flowers and the natural world. And despite having a job where the music of Bach and the Baroque era are my primary focuses, my own dissertation is actually on Benjamin Britten, and more specifically, his Opus 47 Five Flower Songs. This perfect confluence of a prolific spring bloom and my unique knowledge of Britten's flower songs is what inspired me to create this program for you today. Featuring choral music by Britten, Frank Martin, Alma Mahler, Morten Lordson, and others, the program includes a collection of works that are hopefully both familiar and new to many of you. And it was specially organized so that you feel like you're attending a concert from start to finish. If you stick around to the end of the program, we'll take a deeper dive into the Five Flower Songs of Benjamin Britten. Before we begin, I believe that there's a special relationship between flowers and music that's worth mentioning. One could say that flowers decorate space the way music decorates time. More personally, I've always felt that flowers are the passage of time made visible. Like many of the poets whose works you'll hear set today, I liken the span of a flower and certain blooms to the experience of time and seasons in my own life. Music is similarly bound within the constraints of time. Music is often said to bloom, and this mustn't be a coincidence. Both flowers and music are expressions of sacred geometry. The golden ratio and Fibonacci sequences are spotted occurring naturally. The pattern of florets in the head of a sunflower, the flowering of an artichoke, and the arrangement of a pine cone are each a striking piece of evidence. A similar fascination with proportion and pattern has been a governing factor in much of the history of Western music. So, this spring, as the redbuds, cherry trees, magnolias, and dogwoods produced a riot of flowers, I was particularly drawn to share this music with all of you. We begin with three short pieces, one by Swiss composer Frank Martin, best known for his stunning mass for double chorus, and then a pair of pieces by Gerald Finzi. Frank Martin only completed a handful of choral compositions, but among them are Five Songs of Ariel, all settings of texts said by Ariel in Shakespeare's The Tempest. The fifth and final song in the set, Where the Bee Sucks, There Suck I, is a delightfully playful start to today's program, and we'll follow that with two songs in Finzi's collection of seven poems of Robert Bridges, I Praise the Tender Flower and I Have Loved Flowers That Fade.

Welcome back to Sounds Choral. Christopher Jackson here as your host for today's program, all about flowers and the natural world. You just heard three selections, Frank Martin's Where the Bee Sucks, There Suck I, and the first two songs from Finzi's Seven Poems of Robert Bridges, the former performed by Eric Erickson and the Stockholm Chamber Choir, and Finzi sung by the choir of Trinity College, Cambridge, under the direction of Stephen Layton. Next, I'll be taking you to another set of three pieces that I've curated for you today, all quite different, but unified in their setting of French poetry about flowers. The first is a setting of a Rilke poem titled Contre qui rose by Morten Lauridsen, the second in his set of five Chansons de Rose. You may be familiar with these pieces, or at least the music of Morten Lauridsen. I selected today a particularly phenomenal recording that I admire for the sound of the choir, and that's the Chamber Choir of Europe, led by Nicole Matt. The group actually has an interesting origin, as the members of the choir met during the World Youth Choir and enjoyed singing with each other so much that they decided to do something about it. I'm particularly drawn to the way they sing the climax of Lauridsen's piece, so I encourage you to listen well. Following that is a delightful part song by Camille Saint-Saëns titled Les Fleurs et les Arbres, and the poem reads, "Eternal nature, you seem more beautiful to a heart in sorrow. And art reigns over us. Its flame illuminates both laughter and tears." And finally, I'll close with what was to me a less well-known piece by Lily Boulanger called Sous Bois, or Under the Woods. Lily was a tremendous composer, the first female composer to win the prestigious Prix de Rome competition, who also tragically died at the age of 24. Lily's death had a tremendous impact on her older sister, the famous composer and teacher Nadia Boulanger. Nadia kept a shrine to Lily in her home and was eventually buried in the same tomb. This piece of Lily's that we're about to hear is, like many of her works, remarkable for its combination of harmonically adventurous surprises and superb vocal counterpoint. So, now, you'll hear Lauridsen's Contre qui rose, Saint-Saëns' Les Fleurs et les Arbres, and Lily Boulanger's Sous Bois.

This is your host for the day, Christopher Jackson, Artistic Director and Conductor of the Bach Choir of Bethlehem, and you are now in the midst of a program celebrating spring, flowers, and the natural world. You just heard Morten Lauridsen's Contre qui Rose from his set Chanson des Roses, performed by Nicole Matt and the Chamber Choir of Europe, followed by Saint-Saëns Les Fleurs et les Arbres from the chamber group Musica Intima, and lastly, Lily Boulanger's Sous-Bois, performed by Orpheus Vocal Ensemble and led by Michael Albert. I'm very excited to share our next selection with you, two movements from the larger work Ut Rosa, or Like a Rose, by Danish composer Per Nørgaard. Certainly the title of the selection fits our flowery theme for the day, but I chose this for a very different reason. Nørgaard created a serial musical technique titled the Infinity Series, that is highly comparable to fractal geometry, or self-similar geometric structures that repeat at different scales. Now, these fractals can be man-made, but do occur in nature, in blood vessels, animal coloration patterns, algae, trees, and even some species of broccoli. Explaining how Nørgaard uses this concept to serialize his music is more than I'm able to accomplish in a short radio program, but we can listen to it in action, as it's precisely the process he used to create the entrancing work titled Ut Rosa. And I can tell you from personal experience that I found this an extremely fulfilling piece to both rehearse and perform. I hope you enjoy.

That was Ut Rosa, or Like a Rose, by the composer Per Norgard, performed by the ensemble Ars Nova, with direction by Tomas Veto. Norgard has many other wonderful works for choir, which I strongly encourage you to explore on your own. My name is Christopher Jackson, and you're listening to Sounds Choral, in a program dedicated to music about flowers. And next up, we have two short a cappella settings by Fanny Mendelssohn-Hensel, whose choral output is actually quite extensive. First, we'll hear Im Wald from her opus number 3, Gartenlieder, followed by a lesser-known work for treble chorus titled Wandel ich in dem Wald des Abends, I Wander in the Evening Forests. And despite it only being for 3-part choir, this second setting is remarkably chromatic and expressive, and rarely performed. Please enjoy these two selections by Fanny Mendelssohn-Hensel.

two selections from composer Fanny Mendelssohn Hensel. The first, Im Wald, from Opus 3 Gartenlieder, performed by the Crouch End Festival Chorus, directed by David Temple, and the second, Wandel ich in dem Wald des Abends, performed by American women's ensemble Mirabai, directed by Sandra Snow. And I should say that Mirabai is really an exciting group doing wonderful work, and I strongly encourage you to check them out further. I'm Christopher Jackson, director of the Bach Choir of Bethlehem, and your host for today. We're getting close to the end of the program, all about flowers and the grand finale, where I'll share some fun facts about the five flower songs of Benjamin Britten. But before the closing set, I wanted to present to you two more short pieces by composers that were close to Benjamin Britten, Imogen Holst and Frank Bridge. I really can't say enough about the life and work of Imogen Holst. She served as an assistant to Britten for a number of years, but this obviously was only one small aspect of her rather large legacy. Her colleagues praised her as a conductor of immense talent. She was an exceptional organizer, helping to start a significant number of amateur and professional ensembles, and she was, by all accounts, a world-class educator. I particularly love this quote from her time running a musical education program at Dartington Hall, and this is the quote: "She knew exactly how and when to push her victims in at the deep end. And she knew also that although they would flounder and splash about a bit at first, it wouldn't be long before they would be swimming easily," while she beamed approval from the bank. Imogen Holst actually conducted the premiere of Britten's Five Flower Songs in an open-air concert at Dartington. And I'm happy to say that my colleague and fellow Imogen Holst enthusiast, Dr. Liza Calasese-Maidens, will be traveling to England this year to continue researching Imogen Holst and possibly even locate the original score she used for this first performance of the Britten. Now, I had to sneak in Bach somewhere on the program today, and it's interesting to note that Imogen, along with Britten and his partner Peter Pears, helped lead the early music revival in England, helping complete some of the first modern editions of Schütz, as well as Bach's St. John Passion. And like the Bach Choir of Bethlehem, she spent years organizing a performance of Bach's B minor Mass. She was a brilliant composer as well, which you'll hear with our selection, Shed No Tear, from her set Welcome Joy and Welcome Sorrow for treble voices and harp. Following that, we'll hear a wonderful setting of the poem Music When Soft Voices Die by Frank Bridge, arguably the most influential composition teacher that Benjamin Britten had during his education, and who is too often overlooked as a skilled composer in his own right. Please enjoy these two short works by Imogen Holst and Frank Bridge.

Shed No Tear from the set Welcome Joy and Welcome Sorrow by Imogen Holst, performed by the choir of Clare College, Cambridge, under the direction of Graham Ross, and Frank Bridges' setting of Music When Soft Voices Die, performed by Tenebrae and Nigel Short. That brings us to the inspiration behind today's program, the Opus 47 Five Flower Songs of Benjamin Britten. My research into these pieces began as a complete curiosity. I was studying the first movement, titled Two Daffodils, and I found myself completely baffled by some of the compositional choices Britten used in that movement. I typically think of Britten as a composer who loves text and wants his listeners to be able to understand poetry clearly. This is absolutely not the case in this movement, which you'll hear momentarily. And this led me to examine every aspect of the work, including doing research on the dedicatees of the collection, Leonard and Dorothy Elmhurst. In addition to being critical figures in the study of agriculture as a means of affecting global policy, these two were also significant supporters of education and the arts, including a number of Benjamin Britten's special projects. The study of botany to the Elmhursts was a combination of personal interest and impactful altruism. Now, for myself, armed with the knowledge that botany was an interest for the dedicatees, I examined the music through that lens. And I began by looking up the scientific name for the daffodil, which, much to my enjoyment and surprise, is Narcissus. Being a fan of mythology, I was familiar with the story. He was a youth of extraordinary beauty who, beside the banks of a river, fell in love with his own reflection. Unable to pull himself away, he eventually transforms into a flower. Ovid, in his 8th century mythico-historical poem Metamorphosis, adds yet another character to the story of Narcissus, that of Echo, a nymph who is cursed to only repeat others' last words, who falls in love with Narcissus but is ultimately ignored because of his self-infatuation. Taking the ideas of reflection and echo, all brought about through the realization of the scientific name for the daffodil, Britten's music suddenly makes perfect sense. What you can see if you examine the score is that the upper two voices are nearly a perfect reflection of the lower two for the entire first half of the piece. Britten goes further with some facts that only a real plant lover might recognize. The daffodil typically has 6 very conspicuous floral leaves, often divided into 3 inner petals and 3 outer sepals. It's truly a beautiful flower, and one that abundantly bloomed in my yard this spring. Cleverly, Britten uses a triplet on the word daffodil, a clear representation of the number 3, that is present in both inner and outer voices, recreating exactly the physical characteristics of the daffodil in music. In case you were thinking I may have fallen into a bit of confirmation bias, there's more evidence that continues to mount. The opening tempo marking of the piece is allegro impetuoso, or impetuous, clearly a nod to Narcissus' character traits. And lastly, the second half of the piece presents a guest appearance by the character Echo. As you'll hear, the basses are seemingly stuck, repeating, echoing, the first 2 words of the text, Fair Daffodils, until the return of the A section at the piece's conclusion. Now, I don't want to reveal all of my secrets on today's show, but take it from me that there are hidden Easter eggs like this in both the 4th and 5th movements of this set as well, The Evening Primrose and Ballad of the Green Broom. Feel free to write in to the program if you happen to discover them for yourself. Aside from this being an incredibly fun sleuthing activity for me, and the fact that these pieces are truly wonderful to listen to, I must admit that studying Benjamin Britten's music changed who I am as a person and musician. His longtime partner, Peter Pears, noted that Britten's close relationships and correspondence served as one of the primary sources of his artistic inspiration. Britten is quoted as saying, "Our job is to be useful and to the living." Truly, he embodied this. And in fact, he has more dedications in his music than he has opus numbers. Allow that to sit with you for a moment. This helped affirm for me the place of music in my own life and how I might use it to better serve others. Music is the medium, and people are the reason. Now, please enjoy Benjamin Britten's Five Flower Songs.

0: the Opus 47 Five Flower Songs performed by Harry Christophers and the 16. Thank you once again for joining me for our celebration of flowers and the natural world in music. I've been your host, Christopher Jackson, conductor of the Bach Choir of Bethlehem. Sounds Choral is produced at the studios of WWFM, the Classical Network, David Ozenberg, producer. 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
2: For real variety, we've paired some entertaining treats by Everett Titcomb and Henry Dunham with some soulful psalms and anthems and some lighthearted treats by Leroy Anderson, certain to tease and tantalize. 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I'm Michael Barone. I hope you'll be listening.
1: That's Pipe Dreams, Monday morning at 11 on the Classical Network.

0: The famous opera singer Amelia Marty has lived for more than 300 years with the help of a life-extending elixir. But as she desperately tries to renew the formula, she must confront the loneliness and emptiness of her unnaturally long life. Hello, I'm Lisa Flynn. Our journey to some of the world's great opera houses continues today at Covent Garden in London with The Macropolis Affair, Lajos Janacek's timeless and powerful meditation on mortality. This November 2025 performance was the first time the opera had been performed at the Royal Opera and was led by the company's music director, Jakub Hruža. He had this to say about Janacek's music and what we should expect.
1: He composed in a language which feels very actual. I think even the youngest generation, even people who don't have much experience with opera, will find this really intriguing and stimulating. There's nothing old-fashioned about it at all. And the topic which it deals with is as eternal as it can be. And this opera addresses these important topics in a straightforward way, which is very touching, very shaking, and very convincing.
0: Janacek based The Macropolis Affair on a play by Karel Čapek, which he saw in Prague in 1922, and immediately recognized its dramatic potential for the opera stage. As in his earlier works, the vocal lines closely follow the rhythm and pitch of the Czech language, giving the music a natural, speech-like quality. Janacek also used sharp contrasts and unexpected harmonies to create a mysterious sound world that reflects the elusive Amelia Marty. The opera opens in the office of Colonnati, a lawyer awaiting a decision in the century-old Gregor versus Pruss inheritance case. His clerk Vitek is monitoring the expected ruling when the anxious Albert Gregor bursts in. Vitek's daughter, Christina, arrives from the opera house, where she's appearing in a small role. She excitedly reports that the celebrated singer Amelia Marty is scheduled to perform that evening. Colonnati returns from court just as Amelia herself enters. To everyone's astonishment, she shows an intimate knowledge of the old case and directs them to a forgotten will hidden in a desk at Yaroslav Pruss's estate. As Colonnati leaves to search for the will, Albert becomes captivated by Amelia, but she coolly rejects his advances. Instead, she enlists his help in recovering a crucial Greek document expected to be found with the will. In Act 1, we'll hear Oshina Stundita as Amelia Marty, Sean Panikkar as Albert Gregor, Peter Hoare as Vitek, as Christina Heather Engebretsen, and as Colonnati, Henry Waddington. Jakub Hruža leads the Royal Opera House Orchestra and Chorus. William Spalding is chorus director. Here is Act 1 of Lajos Janacek's The Macropolis Affair from London's Royal Opera House.

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1: 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salve, salve, salve, salve, salve, salve, salve, salve, salve, salve, salve, salve, salve, salve, salve, salve, salve, salve, salve, salve, salve, salve, salve, salve, salve, salve, salve, salve, 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

Albert is love-struck by Amelia and agrees to help her search for the document she needs. But there seems to be more to Amelia than she's letting on. That was Act 1 of Leo Janáček's The Macropolis Affair from London's Covent Garden. Jakub Kruse led the Royal Opera House Orchestra and Chorus, with Oshina Stundita as Amelia Marti, Sean Panikkar as Albert Gregor, Peter Hoare as Vitek, Heather Engebretsen as Christina, and as Colonnati, Henry Waddington. Next week, Bryn Terfel stars in the title role of Modest Mussorgsky's Boris Godunov in another production from Covent Garden. Mark Wigglesworth conducts Mussorgsky's awe-inspiring score. I hope you'll be listening. I'm Lisa Flynn. Shortly, we'll have the final two acts of Janáček's The Macropolis Affair from London.

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3: Originally known as the Theatre Royal, Covent Garden, the Royal Opera House, has a rich history spanning almost three centuries. There have been three different theaters on the same site, with the current building dating back to 1858. It has weathered fires, wars, and renovations to become the home of the Royal Opera and the Royal Ballet, the location of today's performance of Janáček's The Macropolis Affair. In Act Two, after a triumphant performance at the Opera House, Emilia receives a crowd of admirers, including Albert Gregor, Yaroslav Prus, Prus's son Janek, and an eccentric count who claims that Emilia bears an uncanny resemblance to his former mistress from 50 years earlier. After dismissing the men, Emilia tries to persuade Janek to retrieve the mysterious Greek document for her. His father intervenes, then agrees to bring it himself, but only if Emilia spends the night with him. In Act 3, it's the next morning in Emilia's hotel room. She and Yaroslav wake after their night together. Although he accuses her of being cold and unfeeling, he gives her the envelope containing the Greek document. They're interrupted by news that Janek has died by suicide over his infatuation with Emilia. Colonnati, Albert, Vitek, and Christina arrive and accuse Emilia of forgery. With her past closing in on her, Emilia reveals the truth. She was born Elena Macropolis in 1585, the daughter of an alchemist who created a life-extending potion and tested it on her. She has lived for more than three centuries under several names, all with the initials E.M. To survive, Emilia must take the formula again, but she has come to see endless life as lonely and meaningless. As she suddenly and rapidly starts to age, she offers the document with the formula to Christina so she might become a great singer. Christina burns it instead, and Emilia collapses while reciting the Lord's Prayer. In Acts 2 and 3, we will hear Oshina Stundita as Emilia Marti, Sean Panikkar as Albert, Johann Reuter is Yaroslav, as Janek Daniel Matoshek, as Vitek Peter Hoare, Heather Engebretsen is Christina, Alan Oak is the Count, and as Colonnati, Henry Waddington. Leading the Royal Opera House Orchestra and Chorus is their music director, Jakub Pruzia. And now from London's Covent Garden, here are the final two acts of Janáček's The Macropolis Affair.

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0: Given the chance to make an elixir that grants immortality, Christina sees what it has done to Amelia and burns the formula. Amelia collapses while reciting the Lord's Prayer. From London's Royal Opera House, we've heard the final two acts of Leo Janáček's The Macropolis Affair. In the cast were Oshina Stundita as Amelia Marty, Sean Panikkar as Albert, Johann Reuter was Yaroslav, as Janek, Daniel Matoshek, as Vitek, Peter Hoare, Heather Engebretsen was Christina, Alan Oak was the Count, and as Colonnati, Henry Waddington. The Royal Opera House Orchestra and Chorus were led by their music director, Jakub Pruzsa. Next week, we have another production from the Royal Opera, Modest Mussorgsky's Boris Godunov. Bryn Terval stars in the title role, with Mark Wigglesworth leading the chorus and orchestra. Daniel Goldberg is the producer of the WFMT Opera Series, thanks to Rebecca Nystedt and the WFMT Operations Team. Our executive producer is Roger White. Today's program comes from a partnership with the European Broadcasting Union and the BBC. I'm Lisa Flynn. Thanks for listening. Celebrating 50 years, this is the WFMT Radio Network.
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1: Welcome back to the Sunday Opera. This is Michael Kanacki. Thank you again for joining us, and I hope you enjoyed the Macropolis Affair, or Macropolis Case, as it is often called. And I have decided to fill my afternoon with you with more music by Leoš Janáček. We're going to listen to another of his operas. It's a three-act opera that's relatively short. It's called Osud, or Fate or Destiny. It's been called both, and it's a rather strange domestic tragedy. It didn't have its world premiere until after Janáček died. It was done in a concert version in 1934 and 1948 and 1954 and was finally staged in 1958 in Brno. I had the opportunity to see it in its UK premiere at the English National Opera, and that was in 1984. Rather interesting and somewhat disturbing work, but I hope you'll enjoy this. We're going to be listening to a version that was performed in English. We're going to listen to the opera straight through. Mila and the composer Zivni were once lovers, but Mila's mother ended the relationship in hopes of a more advantageous match for her daughter. Alas, Mila was already pregnant and is now a single mother, unlikely to marry anyone else. She and Zivni meet again for the first time amid the amusements of a spa town. They sneak off together and rekindle their love, but her mother tracks them down in the crowd and predicts disaster. 4 years later, Zivni and Mila are married, but her mother lives with them and has become mentally fragile. While her young son Dubek plays, the couple read through the unfinished opera Zivni began during their separation. It is filled with bitterness against Mila, portraying her as faithless. Mila's mother, losing her mind completely, repeats snatches of the music from the opera before rushing to throw herself off the balcony. Attempting to restrain her mother, Mila too is pulled over and both are killed. 11 years pass before the third act. Zivni's opera is at last to be performed, although it remains unfinished. He rehearses a chorus from the opera with his students, among them Dubek, who is now a young man. Another student, Verva, guesses that the hero of the opera is the composer himself. Through the music, Zivni again relives his love for Mila and his cruelty to her. Tormented by regret, he asks Dubek to fetch a glass of water and then collapses, saying that the end of the opera must remain in God's hands. Dubek escorts him from the room, and that's the end of the opera. Our main three performers in this work are Mila, performed by Helen Field, Zivni, performed by Philip Langridge, and Mila's mother is Catherine Harries. They're joined by the orchestra and chorus of the Welsh National Opera, and our conductor is Sir Charles McCarris. Here is Osud, a short three-act opera by Leoš Janáček.

should it upset you so much? Why should it upset you so much? Nux and Artitype, a composer, perhaps.

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On the Classical Network, you heard Osud, also known as Fate or Destiny, in an English translation. Our cast included Helen Field, Peter Langridge, Catherine Harries, Stuart Cale, Barry Mora, Michael Preston Roberts, and Peter Bronder. They were joined by the orchestra and chorus of the Welsh National Opera, and our conductor was Sir Charles McCarris.

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2: Now in his 43rd year on the

Welcome back to the Sunday Opera. This is Michael Kanacki. Our last piece today is one of my favorite Janáček pieces. It's the Glagolitic Mass. And the Glagolitic alphabet was an early Slavic alphabet before they went to the Cyrillic alphabet. And Janáček got a special dispensation from the Catholic Church to use the Glagolitic language for this Mass as opposed to Latin. The Mass has been viewed as a celebration of the Slavic culture. There are 9 movements. It starts with an entrata. It goes to the introduction, the Kyrie, the Gloria, a Credo, the Sanctus, the Agnus Dei. There is an organ solo as the postludium. And then we have, once again, an entrata, the Exodus, that's basically bringing us full circle. Our soloists in this recording are soprano Susan Bullock, mezzo Amaryl Gunson, tenor Kim Begley, and Matthew Best is the bass. Andrew Partington is playing the organ, and they're joined by the BBC National Orchestra and Chorus of Wales and the Bristol Choral Society. Our conductor is Richard Hickox. Here is Janáček's Glagolitic Mass.

0: We close out our day of music of Leoš Janáček with his Glagolitic Mass, a work that was from 1926 and was premiered by the Brno Art Society in 1927. Our performers were Susan Bullock, Amaral Gunson, Kim Bagley, Matthew Best, and our organist was Adrian Partington. They were joined by the BBC National Orchestra and Chorus of Wales and the Bristol Choral Society. Richard Hickox conducted. Well, that's it for me. I hope you enjoy this music of Leoš Janáček today and that you'll join me next week. Right now, however, please stay tuned. As always, Ted Otten is in the wings, ready to join me for The Dress Circle. I hope you have a wonderful evening, and I will be right back with Ted Otten.
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0: Hello and welcome to The Dress Circle. 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
1: And this is Ted Otten.
0: And as we promised, we are back with part two of our Want songs, and this time they're I Wanna songs. And just as a recap, if you missed last week's show, an I Want song is a song that usually appears at some point in the beginning of the musical and lets you know exactly what the inner workings of a character are, the things that are going to motivate him or her to do what happens in the next, well, two and a half hours. And we had I Want, now we have I Wanna.
1: And that's because there are lazy people like me who can't be bothered to pronounce the T. And we're going to start with a song from a revival in London of Stop the World, I Want to Get Off. And the song is called I Wanna Be Rich. And I have a feeling that I'm not the only one who has feelings like that. It's sung for you by Mike Holloway and the Girls Chorus.
2: Here, Evie, you don't know what it's like talking to a bird with your beauty and intellect. It does something to a fella. Look at me. 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A year ago, I didn't know me elbow from me arse. Just simply anyone. Go and ask anyone. They'll tell you I was greener than the grass. Ooh, what a mess I was. Yes, I confess I was. 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
3: Now, a few of the songs on today's program are ones that we really can't fill you in that much about because they're from musicals we've never seen and we only have a cast recording. And to be honest, sometimes the liner notes are a bit confusing. Like for this musical, it was called Venice, and it started out in the Midwest and came to the Public Theater. And even though it's named Venice, it's not about Venice, Venice. It's about a dystopian Venice. And the lead character's name is Venice, named after the non-Venice. And it's kind of based on Othello. All I can tell you is this song, which is I Wanna Be Great, is sung by a person who has just died and is being taken to be with the other spirits. I think the synopsis is online. Just look it up yourself. It's a musical by Sachs and Rosen, and Matt Sachs is one of the performers in this piece. We have Uzo Aduba, Jonathan David, Matt Sachs, Jennifer Damiano, and the company. I Wanna Be Great from Venice.

0: Time magazine said that Venice was going to be the next great American musical. Time doesn't do much with musicals, I guess. From Venice, you heard I Wanna Be Great, featuring Uzo Aduba, Jonathan David, Matt Sachs, Jennifer Damiano, and the company.
1: Michael, that's one of the shows on today's program that I don't think we've ever used before. Can you recall?
0: No, it's not one. We always listen to our cast recordings to make sure they're all right, and we get a feeling for the show, but I don't think we've given this one a second listening.
1: And we've got songs from Among Friends and Josiah for President, and I don't think we've ever used any of them before. But here is a familiar show, even though it was not a financial success, and that's Jerry Herman's Mac and Mabel. And we're going to hear from Mac, and that's Mac Sennett. Robert Preston and the company perform I Wanna Make the World Laugh.
2: D.W. Griffith makes film epics of sweep and grandeur. Senate, hell, he just makes movies.

0: from Jerry Herman's musical about Mack Sennett and Mabel Normand, you heard Robert Preston and the Company with I Wanna Make the World Laugh.
1: We're going back to a Kalmar and Ruby show from 1928, and we have the original star to sing it. The show was called Good Boy, and it appeared again in a film called Three Little Words, which was about the writing career of Kalmar and Ruby. Here we have a wonderful rendition of I Wanna Be Loved by You by Helen Kane, who was being the voice of a young Debbie Reynolds in the film.

0: Once heard, never forgotten, and it has been the thrust of many a musical. I Wanna Be Loved By You, What People Will Do For Love. The inimitable voice of Helen Kane.
1: We're going now to the soundtrack of a 1953 film with a score by Gordon and Myro, and the film was called I Love Melvin. Its stars were Debbie Reynolds and Donald O'Connor, and Donald O'Connor has a lengthy dance number in the score called I Wanna Wander, and that's what we're going to help him do next. And if you have your dancing shoes handy, why don't you join Donald, because he was a superb dancer.

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And you're in the middle of the circles that I keep walking around in. Every time I pass a church, I simply go to pieces. You've got me dreaming crazy dreams like packing up valises. And I love the thought of traveling the earth.

0: mission. 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
1: From the score of I Love Melvin from 1953, you heard Donald O'Connor with I Wanna Wander.
2: Our next song comes from one of the recordings Ted mentioned earlier, shows that we haven't used, and I think we're missing something in this one. It's called Among Friends, and I believe it to have been a review of songs written by a gentleman named Richard Cates, Music and Lyrics. And this is a lovely song, and I understand this sentiment totally. Here is Sue Pollard to sing I Wanna Be in London.

0: That was Sue Pollard, a performer we've seen quite a bit on London stages over the years, singing I Wanna Be in London, and she was joined by a chorus of young ladies, and that came from the musical review Among Friends, music and lyrics by Richard Cates. This is Michael Kanacki.
1: And this is Ted Otten.
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1: We're going now to a show we haven't used very often, and it's called The Bodyguard, and it had runs on both sides of the Atlantic. From that score, we're going to hear Alexandra Burke and the company with I Wanna Dance With Somebody.

0: from a recording on the First Night label, which lists itself as the world premiere original cast of The Bodyguard. You heard Alexandra Burke and the Company with I Wanna Dance With Somebody.
1: We're going to go back in time a little bit for a recording that we found on a series called Front Row Center, The Broadway Gold Box, 1935 to 1988. And this comes from the second disc. It's a song that I love and I've heard done one or two times by other people, but here we have it by its originator, Gertrude Neeson. The song is entitled, I Wanna Be Married, and the show it's from is Follow the Girls.

0: From a musical called Follow the Girls, that was Gertrude Neeson with a song that really has sparked quite a few musicals, I Wanna Get Married.
1: We're going now to a Broadway musical with a score by Hugh Martin. And in that musical, Nanette Fabre plays a young lady leaving a French orphanage, and this is her wish. I wanna be good and bad. Here's Nanette Fabre from Make a Wish.
2: Girls, I'm never going back to that dreadful orphanage. I'm going to really live. Yes, sir.
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2: How?
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0: From Hugh Martin's score for Make-A-Wish, you heard Nanette Fabre joined by the Girls' Chorus with I Wanna Be Good and Bad.
1: Jerry Herman wrote a musical for Las Vegas for, I think it was the MGM Grand, but it never came to fruition. It was called Miss Spectacular, and it was about a young lady who traveled from someplace in the Midwest to be a big star. The only problem was, every time she heard a bell ring, she had a fantasy, and that fantasy was usually a huge show-stopping number. We have a song that fits today's bill, and it's one sung by Christine Baranski on this concept recording. It's I Wanna Live Each Night.

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1: You might have wondered whether we had more Wanna songs than we're using, and we did, and narrowing it down was a bit of a chore. Now we're going to a wildly successful musical by Mel Brooks, which also had a film version, The Producers. And we have one of the two leading men, Matthew Broderick, and he's joined by the company for our next song. It's I Wanna Be a Producer.

0: From the producers, you heard Matthew Broderick and the Company with I Wanna Be a Producer.
1: Our last song on today's program comes from another of the CDs that Ted mentioned we never use, and the reason we haven't used this one is because it comes with very little information. Doesn't give you a clue as to who sings what songs, although it does have a piece of cardboard that has the performers' names and the characters they played. It's called Josiah for President. It's about a PA German farmer named Josiah Stolzfuss who becomes president on the write-in ballot. That's all I can tell you about it, other than it's based on the novel by Martha Bolton, and it has music and lyrics by Wally Nason. In this recording, we have I Wanna Be Miss America. Don't know how it fits in, but it's there. And our performers are Elena Romanowski, Mickey Abraham, and Shanti Leone.

0: from the musical Josiah for President, and Ted was really angry when he saw how much I paid for the CD as a present for him. You heard a song by Wally Nason called I Wanna Be Miss America. Performing it are Elena Romanowski, Mickey Abraham, and Shanti Leone. Well, that's it for the I Wanna songs. We hope you'll join us next week for more music from Broadway and Hollywood. Until then, this is Michael Kanacki.
1: And this is Ted Otten.
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1: I'm Elliot Forrest, and it is my pleasure to welcome you to the next broadcast of the radio series from the Chamber Music Society of Lincoln Center. David Finkel and Wuhan Artistic Directors. Now in its 56th season, the Chamber Music Society is one of the world's leading chamber music presenters. From its home in New York's Alice Tully Hall, on tour and on recordings, the Chamber Music Society delivers dazzling performances by virtuosic musicians to countless devoted listeners. On today's program, we'll hear a varied suite of American works, including touching songs by Charles Ives, show-stopping piano works by Louis Moreau Gottschalk and Frederick Ruzewski, a lament for clarinet by Duke Ellington, and George Gershwin's delightful toe-tapping tone poem, An American in Paris. Here's co-artistic director David Finkel with more.
2: Today, the Chamber Music Society offers a program which, thanks to the magic of recording technology, assembles a diverse collection of American music spanning 117 years. We begin back in 1862 with an extraordinary work by Louis Moreau Gottschalk. The work you hear today is called The Union and is an astounding virtuoso work that features three immortal American tunes, The Star-Spangled Banner, Hail Columbia, and Yankee Doodle, all ingeniously woven together at the end. Next, we have five songs by the true American maverick Charles Ives, whose revolutionary innovations in the art song genre place him near Schubert in importance. Every song you are about to hear has become an American classic and an essential component of the art song genre. They are spellbinding, raucous, funny, sad, mysterious, and thoughtful, the work of a true artist thinking way ahead of his time. Frederick Ruzewski is one of America's most performed composers. The work we offer, stunningly performed by pianist Gilles Vonsattel, is the final movement of North American Ballads. Titled Winnsboro Cotton Mill Blues, the piece recreates the mechanical, relentless, and often brutal sounds of an industrial mill, conveying with passion and sensitivity the trials of the early American industrial laborer. The legendary pianist and bandleader Duke Ellington composed a blues piece for band in 1936 that featured the clarinet. Calling it Clarinet Lament, the work became incredibly popular, and we hear it today in a clarinet and piano performance by David Schifrin and Gloria Chen. Finally, we could not leave America without paying tribute to and enjoying, as always, the amazing music of George Gershwin. Gershwin's musical depiction of an American in Paris is so perfect that no other title became necessary. Anyone who's walked the streets of Paris, taking in all the sounds, sights, and smells, will be transported there upon hearing Gershwin's fantastically creative score, first composed in 1928 for two pianos, as you will hear it in our concert today.
1: Thank you, David. And now to begin our program of American Visions from the Chamber Music Society of Lincoln Center, here is pianist Gilles Vonsattel to perform the